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The final whistle isn't the end of the conversation. It's just the beginning. 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
2: 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Broncos are going to kick off after they get the 31-yard field goal. Remigio on the run at the 10. On the numbers, 20, far side, cuts middle of field, 30. He breaks the tackle, 35, crosses the hash, and is driven backwards. And gets to about the 34, I guess, is where they're going to put him down. He was waylaid right there. We're in the Granger broadcast booth with Hall of

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1: Down coming up. With 6.5 to go in the third.
2: Go with the speed option with Patrick Mahomes coming off the injury. You're almost tempted if you're the Broncos to say, hey, let me take the pitch eye and have Mahomes turn up the field and we'll tackle him. But your responsibility is inside, force the pitch. That's exactly what they did.
1: Evan Johnson, the rookie, is the running back. Mahomes is in the gun. Third down, 6, 37 of Kansas City. Shotgun snap, 7-man rush. Quick throw, Kelce breaks the tackle, 45 of the 50. Touching the middle block at the 40. Down the middle of the 30. Galloping to the 20. Hash mark 10. Hash mark 5. Back pedals to the 4. Travis Kelce. The ageless wonder. A catch and run of 59. First and goal, Kansas City.
2: They're going to bring the all-out blitz, man-to-man across the board. Quick little pivot route, ball's on the outside corner, and you make one guy miss, makes McMillan miss on that one, and there is nobody left, just weaving back and forth. Good hustle by Barron to chase him down and make the tackle before he could get to the end zone.
1: Put him at the 4, first and goal. Mahomes under center, snap, the pitch out. Walker runs laterally on the 10 to the far sideline. He got down to the 7. Not a lot of room to roam across the way, and loses 3, second down and goal.
2: So important for the D to get tighten up right here and force 3, keep it to a 2-possession game at this point. But man, that's the tough thing. There's so much space out there when you decide to go blitz 0. You hope you get home to Patrick Mahomes. He had a great pressure plan. I talk about it every week. Have a plan, where to go, get the ball out of your hands. He gets it to his playmaker, and Travis Kelce does the rest.
1: Second down goal at the 6 of Denver. Mahomes under center, the snap, the spin, the fake. He rolls, he's on the far side, 10, chased to the sideline, and then taken out of bounds hard. At about the 6, Singleton got him and ripped him down like a rag doll. He got to the 6 of the Broncos. No gain on the play. That play by Kelce, 59-yard catch and run, his longest in 5 years in the NFL as a Chiefs tight end.
2: They're using the movement that they always like to use down here with Patrick Mahomes. He doesn't look quite as mobile as normal, doesn't have quite the speed to be able to turn the corner, but they're not letting that stop them from calling some of these plays.
1: From the 5, third and goal, Mahomes of Kansas City is in the gun. Kelce in motion, Walker at the side of the Kansas City quarterback. Shotgun snap, left tackle block, crumbling pocket, down goes Mahomes, and there goes the whistle. He got tripped up, it was a messy pocket. And Q Robinson came through and knocks him down. And it got very, very tight in there. They lose 5. They're back to the 10. They're going to go for 3.
2: Good job there by the defense to be able to hold him down. It was actually his right tackle, Jalen Moore, that stepped on Patrick Mahomes' foot, so he couldn't step up in the pocket, went down to the turf.
1: 28-yard field goal try here by Harrison Butker to our right. Wind is a factor. Ball put down. Right-footed kick is up and right down the middle. 3:17 in the third, and the Chiefs have extended their lead 24-10. With that field goal, Barbasol will make another donation to Curtin Brenda Warner's True House, a living community for adults with disabilities. 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Each team gets a first and goal, and each team has to settle for a field goal. Chiefs on top by 14 points. 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
2: A whole lot through the air, but they made the plays they needed to. But Kenneth Walker, big play after big play, the big fourth down touchdown run to really kind of spring this thing open and send Denver home with a loss.
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2: 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The first pass of the game, first pass attempt at him, he turns and makes an interception, sets up the Patrick Mahomes touchdown there in the first quarter, and there was a lot of guys that played well. I thought it was a good group effort. Snead, I thought, played well, and Bolton, Thomas creating the sack, but when you got a rookie, he gets his first opportunity, he gets a turnover and sets the tone on Monday night, we'll give him the defender of the game.
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0: Fourth and one, handoff under center. It goes to the running back, Walker. Runs laterally 40, far sideline 50, chase to the 40, down the sideline 30, 20, 10, 5, touchdown! Kenneth Walker took it, outracing the chasing defender, 60-yard touchdown run! And the Chiefs have gone up early in the third. 7. The electrifying Kenneth Walker. He was electrifying and had 191 total yards. Broncos, Walker outgained him by himself. Broncos had 176 total yards. Walker by himself, 191. As we check the final stats,

0: season.
1: Bo Nix intercepted on his first pass of the 2026 season, and it's a rookie that picks him off. Mansoor Delane, highlight coming in courtesy of 96.5 The Fan. 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The all-new ESPN app, SiriusXM Channel 80, and TuneIn were presented by Progressive Insurance. He's Emmett Golden. I'm Q.

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4: Not at all. But look, when you're Denver, and I know that they're obviously disappointed by getting ran out of KC the way they did, again, losing 31-10, and it felt like it probably wasn't even that close at certain stages of the game, the way that Kansas City was able to run the rock and Denver really couldn't do anything with it. They'll get that defense turned around. They'll get that defense where it's supposed to go. Yeah. I think the biggest question for Denver, and this has been my question all offseason, is how does that offense evolve? How does Davis Webb put his thumbprint on even just the play calling? Right, we know the playbook is still the same playbook, but how does he go about doing the play calling? Because something Sean Payton's going to call on first down the first quarter and then set up for the third quarter is not the same thing that he's going to call. You know what I mean? So
5: right.
4: You know, so it's an art form. It's not playing Madden, right? There's not just one certain play that you call every single time. The really good play callers, they know exactly what they're doing and how they want to set up. You know, more play a chess match than checkers. So that's really what I want to see. How does that offense for the Broncos continue to evolve?
5: I also want to see how long Sean sticks, you know, with Webb as the play caller, because it's got to be tough for Webb. He calls a play, and you know Sean's like, if he wouldn't have called that play, right? You're like, I wouldn't have quit with this here. Oh, I don't know. I wouldn't have did that. Man, we should have ran more. And that is the danger when you're an offensive play caller as a head coach, when you relinquish those duties. I'll go on wax and say I don't think any coach should ever give up play calling duties. Make sure what got you hired gets you fired. Because once you go away with what got you hired, then the clock just starts ticking. And if not, if you snatch it right back, well, now you just demoralized the person you gave the opportunity to. And now it looks like you don't know what you want to do. You're indecisive. So I'm interested to see how long this lasts. And if I'm Sean Payton, just ride the year out, big dog. You made the decision. Live with it.
4: Yeah, well, I think that, you know, again, I'm assuming that Denver is going to improve. This is just a week one type of situation. Right. So we'll see what the next handful of weeks looks like. But the schedule's not easy for them, right? And so they've got a tough little stretch of games that are coming up that they're going to be playing. And they got some really tough defenses. So I'll tell you what, if they continue to put up only 10 points a game or hover around 10, 14 points a game, it won't be long. Sean Payton will have that play calling back, because he's not going to settle for that. You know that.
5: Yeah, especially if he feels like it's slipping away. You know, like, we might not make the playoffs. Oh, he'll take it back. And then it'll still look like desperation to me. You know, if you do it late in the season, it looks like you're desperate. You do it early in the season, it looks like you're indecisive. So damned if you do, damned if you don't. That's why I would have never done it in the first place.
4: He was trying to keep his guy, and he did. He's Emmett Golden. I'm Q Myers. Well, we'll see what Sean Payton has to say about Davis Webb and the Broncos' performance next here on Game Night on ESPN Radio.
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4: Heisman contenders on that team. And then also referencing Matt Leinart and Reggie Bush, who did win the national championship.
5: Amber, it's not just that. His predecessor at LSU, Brian Kelly, left Notre Dame because he didn't think that he could play for a national championship at Notre Dame because of the academic standards. He goes to LSU, fails miserably. You know where Notre Dame was a year after Brian Kelly left? Playing for a national damn championship.
4: Yeah.
5: When you're chasing it, it means you're chasing. Go find it. Go get it. Hey, Lane, I'm sorry. You had it. At Ole Miss.
4: Remarkable.
5: 18 seconds away.
4: I know. There's no reason he couldn't have won a national championship, frankly, at Ole Miss. I think that's what we've learned here. But now it's funny that he's flipping it. And he's like, oh, all the pressure's on them because they were such a great
5: Chambliss,
4: team.
5: Lacy,
4: such a great team. I had to, such
5: players.
4: A great program. I had to leave it.
5: Lane,
4: it'll be fireworks,
5: you.
4: Man. That's not going to be the only sound bite that we get leading up to this weekend.
6: As for the game, what would winning against LSU mean for Ole Miss? ESPN's Pete Thamel.
7: If Ole Miss wins this game, it's eternal. It's a little bit like UNC ending Coach K's career, right? The stakes aren't going to be as high in the game. I want to be clear about that because it's not going to be in the NCAA tournament. But I do think that there is something that would last forever. There would be T-shirts and bar signs and pictures. Like if some random backup nickel picks up a fumble on a kickoff and runs it in, that guy won't pay for a drink in the state of Mississippi for the rest of his life. You know what I mean? I think it's that type of just intense focus is going to be on this game.
6: And we will see it. It's going to be on ESPN this Saturday. It's a top 10 matchup. Number 8 Ole Miss, number 7 LSU. Lane Kiffin making his return to Oxford. Monday Night Football, not as close as we expected. That's next. SportsCenter All Night continues. It's ESPN Radio.
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2: Works, man. 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
3: As for the game, what would winning against LSU mean for Ole Miss? ESPN's Pete Thamel.
4: If Ole Miss wins this game, it's eternal. It's a little bit like UNC ending Coach K's career, right? The stakes aren't going to be as high in the game. I want to be clear about that because it's not going to be in the NCAA tournament. But I do think that there is something that would last forever. There would be T-shirts and bar signs and pictures. Like if some random backup nickel picks up a fumble on a kickoff and runs it in, that guy won't pay for a drink in the state of Mississippi for the rest of his life. You know what I mean? I think it's that type of just intense focus is going to be on this game.
3: And we will see it. It's going to be on ESPN this Saturday. It's a top 10 matchup. Number 8, Ole Miss. Number 7, LSU. Lane Kiffin making his return to Oxford. Monday Night Football, not as close as we expected. That's next. SportsCenter All Night continues. It's ESPN Radio.
5: Hey, this is Rich Eisen. 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
10: I don't have long-term concerns about the Rams yet. This is a game where I know we're going to debate the travel stuff. That looked like a jet lag football team. Like, I'm sorry, anecdotally, I understand everyone's got their scientists and the people they sent over there. Matthew Stafford looking that bad coming off an MVP season is hard to account for in other ways aside from the fact that this team flew halfway around the world the other day and now had to play that game and now get back on a plane to come back.
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14: Hey, it's Evan Cohen. 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
1: Yankees and Dodgers with wins. They officially clinch postseason berths in Major League Baseball. Padres, Diamondbacks still separated by 3 games in the National League wildcard standings. Week 1 in the books.
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1: Yankees and Dodgers with wins. They officially clinch postseason berths in Major League Baseball. Padres, Diamondbacks still separated by three games in the National League wildcard standings. Week one in the books.
2: The Chiefs open the season at home against Denver, and Patrick Mahomes will be the starting quarterback.
3: All eyes will be on Patrick Mahomes tonight to see how he'll be moving in the pocket coming off his injury.
4: Mahomes in the pocket trying to keep the play alive. Moving left, scrambles, 10 for the 5, diving for the end zone, touchdown! Inside the 15 and rolls down. Travis Kelce's still got it, ladies and gentlemen.
2: This night belongs to the Kansas City Chiefs.
1: Chiefs with a 31-10 win over the Broncos. 96-5 the fan in Kansas City. As the Chiefs pull away, game was tied at 7 at one point. Chiefs go on to the 31-10 win. They do it with a strong ground game. 220 yards rushing, 173 of them from Kenneth Walker III. He carried the ball 23 times, 173 yards, and a touchdown. Also caught a touchdown pass from Patrick Mahomes, who threw two of them. Mahomes also running seven times for 23 yards and a touchdown for his coach, Andy Reid.
5: It was great to get Patrick back in the mix there. And, you know, knock a little rust off. He didn't have a chance to play. And

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1: 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NBA, the trade sending Kawhi Leonard from the Clippers to Toronto is official. ESPN's Shyam Charania.
2: The Raptors have been ready. Kawhi Leonard has been ready. The league has been ready as well to sign off on this trade. It really just took the Clippers on Monday to sign off on this trade after

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11: Well, you're clapping.
12: Let's go. Week 1 answered all our questions, right?
13: Yes.
12: We know exactly what's going to happen now.
11: I'm very excited. I feel like we know with one team. Ask you about it first. Are the Chiefs back to being the Chiefs?
12: Chiefs, yeah. AFC West champs. I don't see anything that can possibly stop them. Look, it was a great game. That was my pick to win the division. Like, I think they are that good. But I do think, you know, what we saw last night was like... I spend like all of August talking to teams, and what you get from teams is like their best case scenario, their plan. If everything goes, there were some teams this week where you looked at it goes, that's what they were talking about.
11: They
12: looked at the Chiefs, the Giants, without a doubt. The 49ers, certainly going back to last week. Who else? Jacksonville looked fantastic. I think they're a team really to be reckoned with, in the AFC. Top of my head. I'm sure there's others. Yeah, I'm sure there's others. Not the Vikings. that was a fun way to win. But,
13: but
12: yeah.
13: Gross?
12: Yeah. No, it's good.
14: No, that's not it. Obviously, the Chicago Bears scored 59 points in week one against the Carolina Panthers.
12: They like that.
14: Ben Johnson is saying that they want to reset the scoring record.
12: That would do it. They score 59.
14: Yeah, they're on pace to score 1,000 points.
12: Yep.
14: Now, the scoring record is what? 606 points by Peyton Manning and crew?
12: By that.
14: Why? What is Ben Johnson talking about?
12: What do you mean?
14: You think they're actually going to do that?
12: To set the scoring record?
14: Yes.
12: And why not? I mean, why not? They're not going to score 59 every time. They don't have to. They have to score what? 38?
15: 39.
14: Do you think that this group is capable of doing that?
12: Sure. Why not? Caleb Williams is as talented as
14: anyone. I'm asking you why not. You tell me why they're capable.
12: I think they can. I think they're that good. I think Ben Johnson's that good. I think the pieces. I mean, they even use Colston Loveland, who's probably their best pass catcher. The run game we know is going to be lights out. It was last year. It'll only get better. Yeah, why not? Frankly, they're probably going to have to, given the issues they have, especially on the back end of their defense. So. Yeah, I think this is a team that's going to want to dictate. You remember the 2013 Broncos and Peyton Manning that set that record?
14: Yeah, Graz, they scored. Yeah. They threw 7 touchdown passes on my Ravens the first game of the season.
12: That's what I'm saying, right?
14: Yeah, like
12: they weren't,
14: I remember that.
12: They didn't get to the fourth quarter and start benching dudes because they were up by so much. They were trying to set the scoring record, and you know, they turned out they were capable. And you know, if the Bears' offense makes a similar leap to the one it made, you know, last year, then I think the sky's the limit for him.
13: Oof. I want to go back to a team that you mentioned when you were talking about things you were hearing in August. I believe in your bold predictions, you said, don't be surprised if Isaiah Likely is a breakout star for the Giants. They looked really impressive in their Sunday Night Football win over the Cowboys. Are they a real threat to contend in the NFC East?
12: I mean, look, the Cowboys defense,

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0: up in April.
1: Fantastic.
0: And I would love for you to be there if you could.
1: I appreciate the invitation.
0: Yes.
1: I will
0: full
1: be,
0: VIP treatment.
1: I will be around. Well, I mean, we're...
2: I only live 15 minutes from the forum, so I would
1: people.
0: I love that. Did you hear that? He goes, I live 15 minutes. I'll meet you, Joe. I'm there, buddy. I'll walk there.
3: He never leaves the house.
0: Yeah, he does. But I would never leave this studio, by the way.
1: Oh, really?
0: Yeah. No.
1: It's fun here.
0: Yeah.
1: I appreciate that.
0: I'm serious. I have an office, and I try and, like, do stuff like that. I have a ping pong table in my office. Like, but this is, like, what I strive for it to be. Like, my green room looked like a cigar room.
1: Oh, baby.
0: Yeah, this is the best man cave ever.
1: Thank you again. I appreciate you saying that. Joe Coy, Blue in the Face, available today exclusively on Netflix. The Coy Meets World Tour. Vegas, Michigan, Indiana. The next three dates this month, joecoy.com. Check out The Forgotten Island on September 25th in a theater near you.
0: Wait, I got a gift for you.
1: What do you have?
0: Can I give it to you?
1: Sure.
0: Hurry, man. God, you're acting like we have...
1: You got bags and hats? Throw. What is this?
0: Yeah. Boom. Got the hat. I got the Blue in the Face tote bag for your wife. And then I got the hoodie that I'm wearing.
1: Wow.
0: Inside there.
1: And I appreciate it. It says X large.
0: Yeah.
1: I don't know if that's, you know, I sit. No, you're ripping off the X?
0: Look at it. What size is
1: it
0: in there?
1: It says husky.
0: No, it does not. It does not.
1: In my bar mitzvah, again.
2: Big boned. Take me back to the JCPenney catalog.
1: Thank you. I appreciate it.
0: I love you.
1: Look good back at you, man.
0: Yeah.
1: Joe Coy right here. Blue in the Face is the tour.
0: Hey!
1: And there it is. Look at that.
0: Bro!
1: Form. Right there with the like, and watching everything.
0: Yeah, man. Tommy caught that and he was like, hey man, that was heat. And I quote.
1: And he quotes. Back here on the Rich Eisen Show to wrap up this show in a moment.
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0: Welcome to the jungle. My name is Jim Rome. A very good Tuesday to you. The program is brought to you by FanDuel. As always, my thanks to our pals at FanDuel for making that possible. All right, really good show for you. Lots to get to. Let me just start off by saying this. Yesterday was our very best day in months on the phones. Months. Maybe years. I don't want to say ever, but maybe years. So if you want to keep that going and you want to take a shot, get up in here. Telephone number is 1-800-636-8686. Now, I'm not saying they were all great telephone calls. 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For a period of time, we had every single phone line lit. You couldn't get through. And it was not a beef day. It was just straight takes. Straight takes. Love to see it. All right, if that's not your thing, if you want to hit me up on X, do that. Find me on the X at Jim Rome. Email me at Rome, R-O-M-E at haveatake.com. And you can also find me in the chat. Yo, chat. What's up, chat? Get to our YouTube channel. Go there, hit sub, ring the bell, jump in the chat, do what you want there. All right, the interviews are as follows. Coming up at 12:40, Lorenzo Neal, former NFLer, friend of the program, joins us. Coming up at 1:40, Oklahoma State football coach Eric Morris. Coming off one of the biggest wins of the season thus far, Oklahoma State beat Oregon. Eric Morris joins me. So we have interviews at 12:40, 1:40, and in and around. All of that. Was that win any good? Yo. In and around all of that, plenty of room for you to get through. All right, let me start with this. Mike Tomlin made some waves when he said, quote, quote, the Browns is the Browns. Even though he obviously was right about that. Why that made waves, I have no idea, but that made waves. Or at least one wave. One wave with the Monken. Now, the Monken might disagree, and I will tell the Monken why he's wrong, and I will cancel yet another lunch with the Monken later on. But there is no denying that, quote, the Browns is the Browns. Like there is no denying that the Chiefs is the Chiefs. Hey, remember those guys from five of the last seven Super Bowls? Remember that goat who is also a frog named Kermit, who's also an all-time stud and icon? And remember that other goat named Andy, who is also an all-time stud and an icon? Maybe it wasn't a great idea to just let those guys have the Super Bowl MVP at value. I think he already earned his contract last night. I mean, whoops. And maybe we should not have all been so quick to write them off and assume they'd have that same stagnant, brutal offense that they had last year. Because all of a sudden, they've got a completely different look. All of a sudden, the Chiefs are a power rushing team with juice. All of a sudden, the Chiefs can push you around at the line of scrimmage. All of a sudden, the Chiefs want to punch you right in the mouth. And they still have Kermit, of course.
1: I'm here.
0: So the real question,
1: he is here.
2: Here.
0: The real question is, are the Chiefs really all the way back? Or has Denver regressed that badly based on last night? The answer is, as always, yes. Now, you had to know right when Kermit ran in that first touchdown. I mean, I did not expect to see that guy running that aggressively that early. I don't even think he expected to see that guy running that aggressively and that early. But he ripped off that 15-yard scramble right down the middle of the field to make it 7-0. And you knew right in that moment that the Chiefs showed up to play. You also had to know that Bo Nix, when he threw that horrendous pick on his first pass attempt of the season, that the Broncos did not show up to play last night. And yes, I did pick them to show up to play, and yes, that was aggravating. But you know what, though? Credit to both Nix and Patrick Mahomes for making it back from major injuries late in the year and to be ready for week one. They both deserve props for putting in the work, making it their responsibility to be available. Now, that said, it was still a brutal night for all the Bo-leavers. Bo. Brah.
1: Brah.
0: The hell was that? What a perfect example of why, as much as I want to trust this guy, I still can't fully trust this guy, even if I want to. Bo looked like he forgot how to play the position last night. He looked like he forgot where he was at times last night. You know how bad it was? You know it's bad when you're out here making Will Levis type plays with the game on the line.
2: In the backfield with Mix, looking left, and now out to his right. Back to his left. Wins that foot race, and now just the ball comes out of his hand. Sneed is there, and they're gonna blow this play.
0: I mean, seriously, when did Will Levis get dealt to the Broncos? Even creepy Deshaun Watson can't believe this dude throwing a pick that bad on his first pass attempt of the season. To a rookie cornerback, no less. That happened too. And then at the end of the game. However, as concerning as it is that Bo Nix looked like he forgot how to play quarterback, it's actually even more concerning that the Denver defense looked like they forgot how to play defense. Considering that defense is supposed to be the foundation of that franchise. Considering it's supposed to be an elite championship defense. Considering that defense is the reason that it's not a question of if, but a matter of when Vance Joseph gets another NFL head coaching job. Well, you would know or wouldn't know any of that watching that D last night. You know what elite championship defenses, you know what they do at a minimum? They tackle. They wrap up on dudes. They put them on the ground. That is the lowest bar. And the Broncos came nowhere near clearing it last night because that was some of the worst tackling ever. According to Next Gen Stats, quote, the Broncos defense missed 28 tackles against the Chiefs, allowing 247 yards after missed tackles. The most yards allowed by any defense in a game since at least 2018. The Broncos had 8 different defenders miss multiple tackles on the night. That's bad, right? That sounds bad. They all forgot how to tackle at the exact same time. And then when you combine the numbers with the fact that Kenneth Walker III looked like he had just been blasted out of a cannon with his ass lit on fire all night long, then that led to some major, major problems for Denver. Like on what was the most critical play of the game early in the third quarter. How about this?
2: They snap it fast. Walker. Got it. Still going. Kenneth Walker. Still going.
0: Yeah, because the one guy had one shot.
2: Kansas City.
0: After the other 10 missed him.
2: 60 yards.
0: Andy Reid, to me, deserves a ton of credit for the game that he called last night. And that moment was a perfect example. It was the right call to stay aggressive and go for it on 4th-and-1 at his own 40. And because he knew the Broncos had forgotten how to tackle, that decision from Andy turned into a touchdown that blew the game wide open. Funny what bringing in a stud like Kenneth Walker might do for you, your offense, and your quarterback. Because Mahomes didn't really have to do any heavy lifting last night, and that was obviously for the better, considering that it's pretty legendary that he was even out there. A 9-month recovery from a shredded ACL and LCL, and you would never really been able to tell, aside from that giant brace on his knee. I mean, I can't give this guy enough credit. We already know that he's an absolute legend, an all-time great, one of the GOATs. But the fact that that guy was able to get it in, put in the work, rehab, get all the way back in time for week one, really is amazing. Amazing. And that's not one of those, yeah, but he's like one of the fastest healers ever. That's not what that is. That's that guy being in the facility 7 hours a day, not missing days, and rehabbing like a mother, and was ready to go, and was effective. And it did help that he had the Super Bowl MVP running his ass off. As for my guy Sean Payton, I got to ask, are you sure that you don't want to call the plays, bro? Are you sure this arrangement with Davis Webb is going to work out for you, my guy? Because I was half expecting you to take back play calling duties at halftime. Now I'm half expecting you to take back play calling duties before the end of this segment. I understand that Peyton was trying to keep Davis Webb on his staff. I understand there was outside interest this past offseason in this dude. So he promoted him and gave him play calling duties and probably even did believe in him. And I know he and the quarterback are close. I get all that. I get how we got here. But in the end, Sean Payton is one of the best play callers in the history of the game. And Davis Webb's play calling last night was pretty terrible. It started pretty terribly and it went pretty terribly. Not to mention the fact that things went pretty damn well when Sean was calling the plays last year. And Bo looked pretty damn solid last year when Sean was calling the plays last year. Now, admittedly, that's a very small sample size. Just one game of Webb calling plays. But that one game was pretty ugly. The offense looks like a mess. Bo looks like he regressed back to his Auburn days. And the defense couldn't tackle anybody. Now the Chiefs defense does deserve some credit for that. They do. They played a great game. They played a physical game. The Chiefs defense played the dominant game that actually we were all expecting from Denver's defense. But hard for me to imagine that Sean Payton is just going to be able to sit back, lay out, and put up with these growing pains. And watch many more weeks of this offense looking that terrible with somebody else calling the plays when he himself could just do it. Yeah, I know. It's only one game, but look at all these great teams that lost their first game. And if all these great teams or some of these great teams lose a second game, then it's not just one game. Like, what if the Chargers lose to Arizona and the Raiders to open the year? Then it's not one game. So, in the meantime, go ahead and add Denver to the list of NFL cities, hoping and praying that week one is a coward and a liar.
1: Cowards.
0: And a thief. And a felon. Add Denver to the pile with Dallas and all of New England. And both LA teams and Green Bay and the entire NFC South.
3: Scared coward.
0: Goodly scared coward. Scared felon.
1: Coward.
0: Scared thief. Coward.
3: Scared coward.
0: Good luck flushing and moving on, everyone. But, to quote the great Jalen Hurts, you don't take yourself a deuce. Just sit there and look at it. You flush it.
4: You
0: and move on.
4: You take a deuce. You don't sit there and look at it. You flush it and move on. Flush it and move on.
0: Problem with that is the Broncos didn't just take themselves a deuce. They blasted out an explosive volcano of diarrhea. You just got to flush it. You don't look at that explosive volcano of diarrhea. You just flush it. And then flush it. And then flush it. And then flush it again. And then try to move on. But there really is no moving on from that kind of explosion. I was going to say, maybe you light a match. I remember this unbelievable story. I would give anything to remember which athlete told me this story. When I was hosting Talk 2 back in the day, you know, we would sit down, and I was young and up and coming, and I would sit with the other young athletes, and we would do these 40-minute interviews live. The show was live every single night for an hour. And we would have time with these athletes, you know, during the breaks, in the green room. Sometimes we'd even actually go out afterwards, maybe get a dinner, maybe get a pop. I can't remember what athlete it was, but I remember me and my guy, Mark Shapiro, were talking to this guy, and it was a young athlete, but it was a name. And he told us this wild, wild story about how he went to a party, and it was this big old party, and he just had to get to the bathroom, had to take care of his business, and it wasn't just a matter of, you know, you take yourself a deuce. You don't just sit there and stare at it. You flush it and move on. Apparently, it was a bad deal. a bad deal. He was having a bad night in the bathroom. He's like, damn, what do I do? What do I do? What do I do? What do I do? And apparently there was something. There was an air freshener. There was like Lysol. It was something that was like, it was an aerosol. It was not, let's just say it was flammable. So this guy's like, man, I have absolutely destroyed this washroom. Destroyed it. There's a whole party of people out there. What do I do? What do I do? And he's looking around frantically. He's telling us this story. I'm like, wow, bro. And he's telling us this story. He's like, all right, all right, all right. Get it together. Blue tip matches. Yes. Aerosol. Yes. He just empties this can. Empties this can. Lights the match. Boom! Like this explosion in this bathroom. And I'm like, bro, how do you even have a face? How did you survive that blast? Anyway, that's the Broncos. They were probably looking around for some Lysol, a blue tip. Because after all, like Jalen says, you can't just take yourself a deuce, stare at it, and not move on.
4: Flush it and move on.
0: But there's some things you can't move on from. Anyway, it's just a flashback. It just hit me. It's one of those things from like 30 years ago. I'd give anything to know what athlete told me that. Hey, athlete, whoever you are, if you're out there watching right now or you're listening, let me know who you are. Let's claim that story. Enough time has gone by that it's no longer embarrassing. All right, so in addition to that, oh, wow. Can you believe the way this thing boomerang on the Longhorns? That post-game interview between Sark and Holly Rowe that seems so funny in the moment. You know what? It's all fun and games until the robots get involved. And your star quarterback is not nearly as polished or mature as we think he is, either on or off the field, and makes it worse. So what should have been an all-time great moment, we're not talking about right now. We're talking about not the game, not the win, but everything that has happened.
1: Not the game.
0: Since. And none of it's good.
1: Not a game.
0: I'll get into that. Oh, it's Lane Kiffin week. Don't ask Lane. Lane doesn't think so. Lane doesn't even think there's any pressure on him or his team. Lane seems to think that all the pressure is on Ole Miss. Lane, for you to make a statement like that, and I know it's just Lane being Lane, to coin a phrase. Bro, for you to make that statement, given how you left Ole Miss, given what you've done since arriving in LSU, given the fact that all of Oxford hates your guts, for you to say the pressure is on them, but not on your own players, dude, that is either the most disingenuous or oblivious thing I've ever heard in my life. And I'm going to say both, partly oblivious, mostly disingenuous, and a big lie. Dude, you better win that game. You had best win that game. And whatever you do, don't act like it's not that important. And actually, both sides are all pretty happy about the way things ended. Nobody in Oxford is happy about the way things ended. And believe me, nothing would make them happier than to beat you down this weekend. So whatever you want to tell your players, go ahead. Just know that none of us are buying that at all. And yes, I have to cancel the lunch with the Munkin yet again. How do you cancel something that you've already canceled, much less cancel it every single day? But every single day, the Munkin says something that leaves me no choice but to cancel the lunch with the Munkin yet again. How did this guy go from being so fresh to not getting it at all? At all. Now we know why it took you so long to get that head coaching job, the Munkin. My dude, I can't believe how little you understand. He's objecting to Mike Tomlin saying the Browns is the Browns, Do you know why he said the Browns is the Browns? Because the Browns is the Browns. What did you expect that guy to say? What did you expect anybody to say after that performance in week one? Yet, first of all, how can you deny it? And the second of all, the Munkins out here like, oh, so a coach went to the other side. Oh, how soon they forget what it's like to be a part of the fraternity. What are you talking about? It's like the most vanilla, obvious take ever. That was no hot take. That wasn't like Russ getting on TV and saying, oh, I'll tell you what, if the Bengals don't get it done this year, Joe Burrow is going to want out. See, now Russ, if you want to say Russ learned that game pretty quickly and is being all kooky, fine. Mike Tomlin saying the Browns is the Browns is like the most vanilla take ever. It's not even a take. It's like saying water is wet. The sky is blue. Dot, dot, dot. It's the kind of thing that Larry King used to write columns about. Oh, water is wet. Dot, dot, dot. The sky is blue. Dot, dot, dot.
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0: 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Lorenzo O'Neill coming up after that. 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All right, chat. Yo, chat, what's going on? Good afternoon, chat. Eddie Levin-Hondo. Vance Joseph is not having the time of his life. Signed, Sergio Dip.
1: And here he is, having the time of his life.
0: Now, last night. Last night, the entire conversation early on was, it's not a question of if, but a matter of when. And he might still get another shot to be an NFL head coach. Really good defensive-minded coach. Not last night, though. Like I said, how is it that every one of those guys all forgot how to tackle at the exact same time? Those stats that I read earlier in the Open are incredible. Like, that was like the worst tackling game any team has had in the NFL since 2018, much less one of the better defensive teams we've seen in the NFL during that period. At 11 Hondo, back-to-back. Let's ride. Yours, Russet.
2: Let's run.
0: Only one game. I don't think Sean Payton is looking around for Russet right now.
2: Let's run.
0: Maybe Drew Brees.
2: Let's run.
0: Broncos. But not Russet. Wouldn't that be great if Russet showed up on the set of CBS like
2: Broncos Country?
0: Yo, yo.
2: Let's run.
0: Yo, hey Denver.
2: Broncos Country.
0: Let's Broncos Country.
2: Broncos Country.
0: Tell me how my ass tastes.
3: Tell me how
0: you want to ride?
2: Let's run.
0: I bet you do.
2: Let's run.
0: Yeah, I don't think so. Perfect. Hey, Dion AZ6. Hey, Broncos. JJ will be available soon. It's probably available right now. The problem is, he looked like JJ. Like, if I didn't know that was Bo Nix, and we just slapped a helmet on that guy, and you said to me, who is that? I would have said, Will Levis? JJ? Daily Row. The Broncos D was Alvy. Not wrapping up.
4: Dude, now.
0: Action 3X. It's not like I'm going to fire myself, but I will fire Davis Webb. Signed, Sean Payton.
3: I'm sure as hell not firing me.
0: Maybe you should. The thing about Sean Payton is, again, we know why he did this. I don't think that Sean Payton is aging out. I don't think Sean Payton is thinking, you know what, I'm just not capable of doing this anymore. He had them within a couple of plays of the Super Bowl last year. Sean Payton is one of the best play callers in the history of the NFL. He's not stepping aside because he thought to himself, you know what, I would be better served just being the CEO. This team and this organization would be better served by me not calling plays. I mean, obviously, there was a lot of interest in Davis Webb. I'm not privy to this. I don't know that there are any promises made like, all right, hey, slow down now. Tell you what, I'm going to turn the play calling duties over to you. And then when I'm ready to turn this team over to you, I'm going to do that too, presuming everything goes well. I don't know what kind of conversations they had, but some. Because there'd be no reason for Sean Payton to turn the play calling duties over when things went so well last year. They didn't go well last night. Granted, that was just his first game. And he's a young coach. But it better get better and better get better soon. Man, how about that?

0: En garde!
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2: Missions, different guys, I understand that. But that's how determined Kermit was. There was this column written this past week about how normally when you have a terror like that, you know, you take a breath, you take a pause, you let the swelling subside, you wait about a week, you get a recommendation, then you wait a little longer, then you go. That's not what he did. Like, the very next day, he was on it for surgery. The very next day after that, he was starting to rehab already. Like, he immediately got it in his head, I want to be ready week one. I'll do whatever it takes. I will do whatever it takes to be ready week one. And sure enough, there he was, week one. Not only out there playing week one, but running for a score. Like, I'm like, holy crap, what is this guy doing? If you're trying to make a point or trying to test it, like, wow, he's doing that all right. All right, when we come back, Lorenzo Neal joins us. After that, we are open. I'm looking for your reaction. And I do want to talk about the Longhorns and that situation. Already, Arch has apologized. Holly has accepted. And all this noise. I can't believe how badly and how sideways this all went when it was all so awesome in that moment. All right, all of that still ahead.
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12: 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Trade your football prediction.

0: efforting Lorenzo Neal. As soon as I find him, I will let you know. And we'll get him up on the air. In the meantime, as I mentioned at the very top of the program, we had our best phone call day in months yesterday. So if you want to take a shot and you want to get up in here, talk about anything you want, pro ball, college ball, anything at all, 1-800-636-8686. Some other reaction. This is not off chat. This is actual old school reaction. At Lanier Messenger, going long form. Hey, Vance Mack. At one point during that game, I thought that Coach Payton was going to call for Cruz to come down from the skybox to go under center, but I remember Payton was a big fan of Top Gun, so he has seen Maverick's candy-ass arm throwing those dog tags. Yeah, but give Mav this. Mav can run now. Mav can win and use his legs. Name one movie that Tom Cruise has ever been in where he didn't run. Now, he does run a little bit too high, but we know he can run. He can't beat you with his arm. We know that.
1: That's right.
0: You saw him drop down on that pier and try to sidearm those dog tags in one of the most unathletic moves an actor's ever attempted on screen. And I like Tom Cruise. I'm not going to hide from that. I like the Mission Impossible franchise. I still think The Last Samurai is one of my favorite movies ever. I like the guy. And even though he does all of his own stunts and is a major, major movie star, it is pretty incredible how unathletic he looks, both running and throwing. But he can run. Okay, the guy can get out of the pocket. He can beat you with his legs, but he will never beat you with his arm. Look at Lanier Messenger going back to back. I can't get over Payton's decision not to call the offensive plays. That's like Parody Larry trying to do straight takes instead of bleeding our ears. No, it's not. You know what it's like? It's more like Brad giving Larry time on his smack-off call. It's more like the master who's doing everything right and succeeding, all of a sudden deciding, you know what? I can step away. I'm just going to give it to somebody who's a novice. And the difference is, at least Davis Webb has upside. He's well thought of. Other teams are interested. Nobody would say that about Larry. No offense, Larry. I'm still, to this day, I don't really know what Brad... I know what he was thinking. I just don't know why he was thinking it. See, Brad knew, I'm so much better than everybody else, it doesn't matter. I could put Larry in my call and still win. I could take the worst of anybody. I'm not saying that's you, Larry. But I could take the worst caller, throw them a bone, incorporate them into my smack-off call, and I could still lap this field. And he did. Although V made it close. Brad's just that good. Why Brad took pity and threw him that bone, I don't know. I think a lot of you think Brad's a douchebag. All right, that's Brad's a really good dude. Brad is such a good dude that Brad likes Larry. Brad is such a good dude that on the biggest day of the year on this show, when he's the recognized GOAT, and it could have cost him his title, he's such a good dude and such a confident dude. He's like, you know what? I like Larry. I like Larry, and I'll bring Larry into my call. Personally, in part, I think that was a big flex by Brad. That Brad knew, oh, you want to see how good I am? Now, Brad's bored. Brad wins every year and is so bored by it, he has to do things to keep himself interested, right? Like, it's a handicap. Like handicapping a horse race. You got to carry extra weight. That's what they do in horse racing, right? Do you know that? That the favorites have to carry extra weight in handicap races. That's how they handicap the race. It's almost like Brad had to run that race carrying Parody Larry. That was the handicap, and he still won. That's the better analogy there. Great, Jim. So after week one, it's all over. No sense of playing all those remaining games as everything has been determined. Broncos out, Raiders in. Chargers out, Chiefs in. And for the 10th straight season, the Bills win the Super Bowl. Thanks for the spoiler, Radio Man. Signed, Jenks in Crapchester. Hey, Jenks. Did I say any of that? Jenks. Did I say, why even play the season? What I said, Jenks, was there are a number of really good teams that got off to really bad starts, but week one can be a liar and a thief and a coward and a felon. And some of these teams had best not lose again next week. What I did say, Jenks, as you're attempting to put words in my mouth, I did say this. Those week one games, they did count. It may be a marathon. It may be a 17-game season. They all counted. No. Those games did count. The Rams can't say, hey, you know what? It was a big mistake. We should not have just shown up, gotten off that plane, and went right to the stadium. We admit it. We own it. That was not the right thing to do. No, that game counted. Frisco rolled them up. That counted. The Chargers somehow, someway lost to Arizona. That counted. The Raiders won their first game. That counted. Man, stop putting words in my mouth. Stop hearing what you want to hear. Stop creating problems if you have an issue with me or the show. Stop trying to get people to look at you. If you want to react to something I said, react to something I said. But don't react to something that you want me to say or think that I said that I didn't say. Ryan in Sacktown. Do I need Ryan in Sacktown to be my legal counsel? Oh, ho, ho, ho! Here comes Rhino!
2: Oh, Johnny boy.
0: Rhino writes, Jimmy, lay off Davis Webb. Shining in the shadow of your boss is arduous. 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
3: Damn right, Rhino, that's how I roll.
0: Rhino, I know that you shocked the world when you came in with your legalese. Don't start throwing around words like arduous, Rhino. Come on now. Brian in Paradise, which is funny because it's Brian in Barstow, but his handle is Brian in Paradise. Hey, Brian, I don't know if you're being ironic or if you're that proud of Barstow. Either way, whatever. Rome, War 24/7 Yak. Signed, Yakety Sacks. Exactly right. Hey, Jenks, that's how you do it. That's how you do it. That's clever. He's echoing my point. You know what, Brian? You're right. Barstow is paradise. If that's where I have to go to get a good take. Paul, 191969, quote, looks like I shocked the monkey. Signed, Mike Tomlin. Or Peter Gabriel.

0: In addition to that whole Longhorn thing, in addition to that whole Lane being Lane thing, other things that you want to get to. Oh, check this out. The Kawhi Leonard trade to Toronto is official. See, I have Steve Ballmer back down on Sunday night. I also love that, too. Ballmer, who's like, let's go. Let's do this.
1: What it do, baby?
0: All of a sudden on Sunday night between games, like, quietly, like, yeah, no, I'm good. I'm really, really sorry about everything. I'm really, really sorry that I've been a big distraction to our fans, to the league. I'm really, really sorry about everything. Hey, can I have some of those picks back? I'm really, really, really sorry about everything. Here, the Fed's gone. I'm really, really, really sorry that I put this franchise in this situation. My God, Pablo, get off of me. Pretty much, right? And now Kawhi is gone. And again, almost none of it is sticking to Kawhi because almost nothing ever sticks to Kawhi. Also, I want to just put this out there. Personal appearance is not show fodder. I've made this very clear that although I can't control a lot of what you clones do, the one thing we're never, ever, ever going to do is start making personal appearance show fodder or personal appearance a take. Otherwise, you will be in the mud like the third graders that some of you are. He's ugly. He's fat. I mean, like third grade stuff.
2: Fat!
0: He looks like a rat. Sign me back in the day. In fact, all of them look like rats. Sign me back in the day. But even I pulled the plug on that. And that at least was clever. Calling somebody fat or short or ugly is not clever. Me finding a bunch of athletes and coaches that looked exactly like rats, not only clever, but brilliant. However, the show evolves. I've evolved. Personal appearance is not show fodder, except today, if I can get to it. I have found a justifiable reason to break my own rule. Personal appearance will be show fodder today. Maybe not in the way you want it to be, but it will be. I will break my own rule. Now, it's chat fodder because I can't control chat. Chat's its own show. Chat's not the show. Y'all can do whatever the hell you want in chat. It is your show. Lorenzo Neal, when we come back, stay tuned. Hour number two, straight ahead.
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0: afternoon. We're into hour number two in Southern California. I am Jim Rome. The show is brought to you once again by FanDuel. My thanks to our pals at FanDuel for making that happen. All right, if you're on hold, once again, we're having some of our best phone days in months. If you're on hold, you want to stay there. If you're not on hold, hit me up, 1-800-636-8686. As promised, we're joined right now by a former NFL fullback. He was a four-time Pro Bowler, a three-time All-Pro, a member of the NFL 2000s All-Decade Team. He played 16 years in the NFL, including five with the Chargers. He is the co-host of the Believe in Chargers podcast and an NFL analyst for 95.7 FM, The Game Radio in San Francisco. Of course, I'm talking about Lorenzo Neal. Lo, what's good, my dude? How you doing, Lo?
1: What's up, Jimmy? How you doing, Mr. Rome? What's the word?
0: Dude, I'm doing great, Lo. You look great. You sound great. How you feeling?
1: You know what? I was going to say legendary, but watching my Chargers, and I shout out Mike Mohammadi. I'm so sorry. I told you to go to Vegas and put it all on the Chargers. And wow, I'm hurt. I'm still hurt, brother. Everyone in the Survivor pool is done.
0: Exactly right. Everybody in the Survivor pool is done. Lo, out of respect to you, I was not going to start there, but out of respect to me as a talk show host, I'm supposed to listen and then follow. So let me just put this as simply as I could. The hell happened, Lo? The hell happened to the Chargers at home against Arizona?
1: I'm lost for words. It was amazing because, I do a show with Matt Money Smith, and we're sitting there talking about the Chargers. You look at what they went and got Njoku, the tight end from Cleveland. You already had some great talent. You have Amari and Hampton, running backs. You went out in Baltimore and brought the backup. You have two Pro Bowl All-Pro tackles. You said, okay, your bookends are going to be taken care of. Herbert knows now, hey, look, his blind side is taken care of with Alton and what they can do. And watching this game, you made Brissett look like Doug Williams or Warren Moon. I mean, he was carving them apart pieces. He was running the ball. I don't know if the Chargers just had one of those games. I hope it's just one of those games. But for a team with this much talent, when you're supposed to have a quarterback that is one of the elite quarterbacks in this league, and many say could be possibly the MVP of the league, yesterday or Sunday, he took a step back, and this team took a step back. It's going to be interesting to see how they bounce back.
0: Lorenzo Neal joining us. To that point, Lo, you just laid it out perfectly, but to that point, not only are we talking about an MVP candidate, not only are we talking about an elite quarterback allegedly in the NFL, we're talking about a guy that Jim Harbaugh is saying, for the record, is going to be the greatest quarterback of all time, except he wasn't even the greatest quarterback on the same field with Jacoby Brissett. That's a problem.
1: It's a huge problem. And this is a game that these Chargers have to reflect back and say, look, we can't read our press clippings. Here's a team that many felt that was going to win the AFC. Look, Buffalo, if they're going to win it, you know it's going to be on the arms and the legs of Josh Allen. You know that Buffalo's defense was going to be a little suspect this year. But the Chargers, their defense, what they did offensively, now you had a defense that kind of gave it up also and let Brissett throw the ball around the field, couldn't get off the field on third downs, took control of the clock. Disappointing kind of in the defense. Both sides of the balls for the Chargers played bad. But for the first time all last year, everyone said if the Chargers could, if their defense can hold people under 21, the Chargers are going to be in every single game. And now this year it's like, hey, look, you have an offense that's supposed to be prolific, one of the best offenses in the league, especially when you go out and go get McDaniels, an offensive guru. You bring him in and you're expecting a lot more. So this team has to rebound next week, but I don't know. It's the Raiders, and the Raiders look pretty good.
0: No, exactly. I mean, I would never say that week two is a must win, but if you're the Chargers and you lose to Arizona and week two is the Raiders, I'm going to say it's a must win. They have to win that game. Can you imagine the hell that's going to break loose if they lose to Arizona and Vegas to start the year? And to your point, they could. They're the Raiders.
1: They could, because that's always a rival. And that game's right. Always a hard hitting. And it could go either way because of the bad blood. But if you think about it, we're going to be optimistic. I think they get this thing right. You turn it around, because Harbaugh, the guy who's coaching that team, trust me, he hasn't slept yet. John Harbaugh, Jim Harbaugh, the Harbaugh brothers, they love football. They've been bred for football. But you cannot lose this game. If you think about who they played, Arizona and Vegas, you look at Miami, those may be the three, were and throw Cleveland in there. You're talking about the four worst teams, in my opinion, in the league. But Arizona showed some, you got to say, look, these guys played well. But you're talking about Cleveland, you're talking about Arizona, Miami Dolphins, and the Raiders. That may be the four worst teams, in my opinion, before season started in the league. So you're getting ready to play another bad team, a team that you should beat. So you got to go out and perform well.
0: You're not wrong, Lo. Lorenzo Neal joining us. So you know the AFC West well, having played in that division, and now you're covering it as a broadcaster. I want to get your thoughts on last night. Like, Patrick Mahomes, we know what this guy's about as a player, right? We know he's one of the GOATs. But what's it say about his toughness, his grit, his grind, that he made it all the way back from a shredded knee 9 months after he did it in time for the opener? Let me just start right there. And then how did he look to you last night?
1: I think hard work pays off. And here's a guy who's got all the money he needs, and he says, I'm still striving for greatness. You know, they talk about Patrick Mahomes and said, hey, look, last year, even prior to him getting hurt, Jim, you know, he didn't play great. I mean, last year he was struggling. Everyone's like, okay, when is the Mahomes magic going to kick in? He was struggling before he got injured. So what did Kansas City's front office go out and do? They said, we're going to compliment this guy and go and get this guy a tough physical running back, and said, okay, we're going to take this guy from Seattle, because what Walker brought to the game, it magnified Mahomes' game. But think about it. Mahomes was only 2 of 10 in the first half. Think about the second half, how he got on fire.
0: Not only that, but man, what a change that offense was. All of a sudden, now we got a power running attack. I guess Andy Reid did not forget how to coach. How huge was Walker, and then how dramatic an impact do you think he's going to make going forward for that team?
1: Oh, without a doubt. I think that you hit the nail on the head. You think about Seattle. Here's a team that was good, had a great defense. You go out and you get Walker, and look what he did. Now you go out and get a guy like Sam Darnold, who's been a journeyman. Let's tell what it is. Goes to Carolina, flubs out, burns out. Look at what he did with the Jets. Comes to the 49ers, sit under Kyle Shanahan coaching and tooling, goes to Minnesota, has a solid year in Minnesota, goes to Seattle with a great defense, and everyone's talking about you got to have a great quarterback in this league to win Super Bowls. No, you don't. You need a guy that's going to be smart with the ball, not turn over the ball, and play great defense and complementary football. And Seattle showed that by running the ball. And what does Kansas City go out and say? We have an elite quarterback. Now let's go get Walker, a guy who's not just a chain mover, Rome, but a game changer. Because if he's even, he's leaving. He can break tackles. He's strong. He's physical. And he has the speed. So he is that total back, a three-down back. This guy has made Kansas City's offense a lot more explosive, and it's going to help the passing game, because now you can't put nine guys in the box, because you're going to put nine guys in the box to stop the run. Now Patrick Mahomes, you've seen one-on-one coverage with Kelce, big play, because they were trying to stop the run.
0: Lorenzo Neal, spitting knowledge for us. Hey, Lou, you mentioned, I said at the very top, you also work for 95.7, the game in San Francisco. Now, when you're talking about a quarterback, you're talking about Sam Darnold and maybe somebody who's a game manager versus somebody who's elite, you know, why don't we just weigh in one last time? Well, it won't be the last time, but you're there. What is Brock Purdy then? Is Brock Purdy a game changer? Is Brock Purdy elite, or is he a game manager who does enough, and that should be enough? Like, where do you come out on Brock Purdy?
1: I think that's a great question, because I think that Brock gets a bad rap.
0: I do too.
1: Here's why. When you think about what the Niners have been the last 10 years under Shanahan's tutelage, Jimmy G comes into the game, and look, they go to a Super Bowl. They run the ball. Everyone gets, 40 times against Minnesota and only let him throw 8 times? Game manager, not a game changer. See, there's a quarterbacks in this league, you know, like, you know, the guys that you say, hey, look, it's a difference between a thermostat and a thermometer. A thermostat can regulate temperature. That's where I think Brock Purdy, that's where I think Mahomes, that's where I think Josh Allen. You look at what Cincinnati has, he definitely is a thermostat. He can regulate temperature. A thermostat, just a regular guy, they're just say, look, they go out, they just manage games. They don't have to be elite. Brock Purdy is elite. People are talking about, oh, he's a system quarterback. Yes, he was a system quarterback. He knows where to go with the ball. It's a timing. He understands first window, second read, and he understands Shanahan's offense. You saw Mac Jones go in and execute it at a high level. But now Brock Purdy is ready. Now he's become an elite, because now the playbook's got more open for him. Now he's not going just his second, his third, his fourth read. He can improvise. He's great in the pocket. He can move, extend plays. Anyone that doesn't think Brock Purdy's elite, they got to watch some more film, because this guy, he's shown that he can throw for 300-400 yards. He's shown that he can get out of harm's way with his legs. He's a good quarterback. He's above average quarterback. Not saying he's the best quarterback in the league, But definitely, you give this guy some weapons, and he can make it happen.
0: Lorenzo Neal joining us. Lo, you're wearing a Hall of Fame shirt. I want to ask you this. You've been nominated for the Hall of Fame now multiple times, including last year, but you have not received enough backing to advance to being one of the final 15 players under consideration. How are you approaching a process that is clearly out of your control?
1: Yeah, you know what, Jim? I got to get guys like you because you're the man, the myth, the legend. If you tell me the moon is giving cheese, I'll bring my crackers. So I need you backing me. Once you get behind me, Jim, I'm in.
0: Dude, I am behind you. You know that, Lo. I am.
1: I know,
0: you
1: know, it's brother.
0: Just,
1: I know
0: just,
1: you are,
0: it's
1: brother.
0: Just, you know, it's so hard, isn't it, right? The position, like, you're in that position.
1: Is.
0: Mike Allstott's in that position.
1: Yep.
0: Moose Johnston's in that position.
1: Moose Johnston.
0: All great players. All great players. And it's got to be frustrating because I know how much you gave to it. I know the price you paid mentally, physically, emotionally. But my point is, again, it's out of your control, right? And I know you don't want to be like, you don't want to lobby for it and be that guy and be like Bob Kraft and have them make documentaries and write books to get you in. I know you're not that guy, Lo. But it sure would be nice.
1: It would be, but I'd be remiss if I didn't mention a guy like Larry Sinners, caught over 100 passes in 1 year. You remember great Larry of Arizona with the Cardinals. He was an amazing fullback. What he brought, he's amazing. Look at guys like Sam Gash, those guys that got downhill. I talked to Mike Allstott today, and I, you know, he's the best running fullback that this league has seen. You know, guys that you're talking about, Moose Johnston, you know, the cowboy collar. Love Moose Johnston, what he brought to the table, what he did for Emmitt. And that's why Emmitt gave him props when he's up there. So there are some guys out there, Max Strom, that I talked to, a lot of these guys. We had our first fullback classic. All these guys came out to, you know, to Fresno, had a great time. Rome, you're in next year, baby. You're in.
0: I love it. I love it, Lo. I'd take a lot of pride in that. I'd be honored. Lo, you mentioned what Moose did for Emmitt. What about what you did for LaDainian Tomlinson? Because he got that call. And for those who remember, either if you're too young or you don't remember, man, this dude was electric. When he was at the peak of his powers, how would you describe how dynamic LaDainian Tomlinson was? And then what was he like to ball with?
1: He was lightning in the bottle. You knew if LaDainian was even, he was leaving. The speed that he had, he was too fast for linebackers. He was too physical for DBs. You tried to guard him with corners and safeties. You would have to bring a guy in and go sometime nickel package on defense because LaDainian would go out and motion out. You could line him up in receiver slot, put him at X. LaDainian is a heck of an athlete. That's what people don't realize. The guy had great hands, almost caught over 1,000 yards receiving. You put him on one-on-one, it was just a total mismatch. He was great coming out of in and out of breaks. He could cut on a dime and leave 10 cents change. It was an honor to block for LaDainian Thomas. LaDainian Thomas would have been great no matter who was blocking for him because he was definitely an elite running back, one of the top five backs in this league has ever seen because of what he brought to the table. So, he was, and the best thing about it, Jim, he was a better person than he is player. He's a great man as well.
0: No doubt. 3-time All-Pro, 4-time Pro Bowler, a member of the NFL 2000s All-Decade Team, 16 years in the league. He's the co-host of the Believe in Chargers podcast, an NFL analyst for 95.7 FM, The Game in San Francisco. Lo, did I leave anything out?
1: No, Jim, we always hit it. Let's just, don't forget me. Let's do it again soon. I love coming on the show and breaking it down, brother.
0: Appreciate you, my brother. You're the best, Lo. Great
1: job. How about
0: them
1: Rams, though? What about your Rams? What about your Rams, too?
0: Oh. My Rams. My Rams, bro. You know me long enough to know I don't care who wins or loses. I just need something to talk about. However, if you want to talk about the Rams on the way out the door, what about the Rams? What about the Rams showing up right before the game, going right to the stadium, getting blown out again by the Niners? And Kyle, what about the Rams? How not losing Myles Garrett? Aaron Donald's not there yet. Matthew Stafford all of a sudden looks old. What about the Rams? What is the level of concern?
1: It should be some concerns. It's the first week, though, but don't sound the alarm, but there should be definitely some concerns. I tell you, they lost that game before the game started. Getting there, flying 15, 16 hours. Think about it. When we're Chargers and we're playing in the East Coast team, you leave on a Friday. You know that, Jim. All these teams, they leave on Friday, give your body a chance to acclimate to the system and to the climate and all the different things you're going to the environment. But to leave 2 or 3 days prior and not let your body from the being decompressed and all those different things that go with it, they didn't listen to science. This is one time I say, listen to science. Get over there a little early.
0: I was going to say, Lo, really quickly, to the science aspect of it, can you kind of explain the science aspect to it, whether it's like fluid buildup or anything else? Like, what is the science involved and why that makes no sense to just show up and think you can get off the plane and just ball?
1: Yeah, one big difference is time zone. When you're a West Coast team, that's why you, when you fight at East Coast, you say, look, the time zone. You want guys to get acclimated to the time. Number two, when you're in those planes, your body, you know, they have to pressurize the cabin. So not just the cabin is being pressurized, your body's being pressurized. And you think about now you get off a plane, your body's getting back to just so you can cramp. That's why guys have to take IVs. There's a lot of things that the body stress from flying will take a huge toll on the body. That's why guys were getting in hyperbaric chambers from the Niners. Guys were getting IVs. You have to hydrate your body. Now, mentally, as athletes, you're like, I don't care. You get off the plane, roll me out there, I'm ready to go.
0: I'm a dog.
1: But you saw in the second half, the Rams looked slower. You saw the second half. They weren't moving as quick. It was evident that it had an effect on them.
0: Yeah, I have no idea how a team like that, an organization like that, an organization that well-run, this is not like new information. I don't know how they didn't know. San Francisco knew. All right, Lo, you're the absolute best, man. Have a great day. We'll do it again soon. Appreciate you.
1: No worries. Cheers, brother. Be blessed.
0: You're the best. Lorenzo Neal. Love Lo. I've always loved Lo. Always been great for the program. Always great content. Always great insight. Got a few bonus questions in there. I like that. Lo had nowhere to be. Lo's all about breaking it down. Lo loves ball. And really good at content. 1-800-636-8686. If you want to react to any of that. I like the way at the very end he tried to ram Jim me. Like Dodger Jim. Hey, Ram Jim, how about your team? Took everything I had to say. Let's go back to your team, Lo. How about the Chargers? But you're right, though. The Rams, I said it myself in the open. It was not a good weekend for Southern California. The Southern California football teams had a miserable game one or week one. Lo's great. Love Lo. Eric Morris. Oklahoma State football head coach. What a win he and they had against Oregon. 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
3: 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KC won at home and reminded everyone who's been dominating this division for nearly a decade. 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

0: 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All right, a common topic in chat, like this guy. This guy's handle is so goofy and so whack and so stonery that I can't even read it, but he's a stoner. How do I know? I can look at his handle. How do I know? Look what he put up. Quote, "Who else gets lit and watches and listening to Rome?" All right, bro, I can help you with that.
1: It's lit!
0: You pose that question in chat. If somebody is in chat for an hour a day, 2 hours a day, all 3 hours a day, they have lots of time to get lit. Or they wouldn't be in chat for hours at a time. So when you ask the question, who else gets lit and watches and listens to Rome, and you pose that question in chat, I'm going to answer it by saying, who else? Pretty much everybody else. I don't know how many are in chat right now, but I'm going to say that my unscientific research would suggest to me that, I don't know, just if I had to come up with a number. Remember back in the day when we used to talk about Major League Baseball in the roid era? And I remember my guy, Ken Caminiti, was asked a question. Like, how many players do you think are on roids? And players either would or wouldn't answer. Like, 50%? 60%? All right, so how many people in chat right now are listening and or watching me that are lit? I'll play that baseball game. How many are on roids during the roid era? How many are lit during the Kron era of chat? Put a gun in my head, I'll give you a number. 100%? I've got a better question. How many of you are not lit? That's a better question. Who else here does not get lit? I'll give you a number. 0%? Everybody's lit. See? At Daily Row, quote, everyone. All right, so what I would say is the Kron is a PED. See, there he is. At Daily Row, everyone is lit. I would say that it would function as a PED, but PED would suggest performance-enhancing drug. PED would suggest an unlevel playing field. But if everybody's lit, then the playing field's level. Because it's not a case, well, some of you have an advantage and some of you don't. Everybody's doing it. How do I know? Daily Row said so. How do I know? I assumed it. I don't know. Let me ask this guy. At Fat Kids Love Cake, me and my chat fam, all of us. So far, everybody who's answered the question has answered it by saying all of us. What percentage of chat is lit? So far, all of us.
1: It's lit.
0: Who else? Two hams, $20. I don't chat and burn. Oh, I don't chat and burn. You chat, but you don't burn. Bro, don't you usually chat from work, though? So you can't chat, burn, and work. There's definitely a group, there's a contingency that chat and work. So you can't burn. Unless you have a job that allows you to chat, work, and burn. And then I'd like to know what that job is. Yeah, I know what that job is. Dealer. Or you work in a smoke shop. Or you work in a dispensary. What job would enable you to do the trifecta? Chat, work, and burn. At Conky Joe. Guilty as... What was the question again? There's another one. SP 11282. I have never been high in a chat a day in my life.
2: Use steroids, period.
0: Send Rafael Palmero.
2: I don't know how to say it any more clearly than that. Never. The reference to me in Mr. Canseco's book is absolutely
0: true.
2: False.
0: You know it's true, Rafi. Don't you wag your finger at us. Don't you go up on the hill and lie and wag your finger at us. I like this guy. At Moon Knight 2. Burning to Rome, a must. All right, can I ask y'all something? And I really don't understand this. Why is this a show that's better if you're lit? I understand getting lit for certain things. What makes this show better if you're lit? Are you funnier? Am I funnier? Is life just better if you're lit? Are you saying to me that, well, if I'm going to commit a chunk of my day every single day to that show, I can't go 3 hours without being lit, so I'm lit? Go ahead, chat. Let me in. Let me know. Because I used to think it was just the occasional stoner that would call the program. But now that I see hundreds and hundreds and hundreds, if not thousands in chat, and now I see how many of you are lit, there's something to it. I just want to know, is it because you devote so much of your day to the show that you can't go that long without getting lit? You can't go that long without smoking. You can't go that long without having an edible. You can't go that long without being lit. I just want to know the answer. Lebanese Romeo, 420% of us are lit. Greg Taylor, R8H, guilty as charged. There's the old man, Old Hoss Radborn, 5,900. Steroids is to bodybuilding as herb is to chat participant. Radburn, you're not high. Bro, you're like 98. I don't know how old you are. I do not want to know because you know that's going to get you run. But your handle is Old Hoss Radborn. How many people even know who Old Hoss Radborn is? You'd have to be 148 to even know that guy. Oh, but you're lit. Old man, are you really? Or are you just trying to be funny? Like, I actually have to know. And then there's this guy, Bronny 805, Rome, ate a gummy. Look at that. Look at that gif. Ate a gummy, had a clean dinner, got the munchies, hit the pantry, ate an entire bag of Oreos. Just did a 90-minute spin class. Doubt that I dented the damage I did last night. War avoiding gateways. Hashtag the struggle is real. 100, dude. I know that life. I live that life. Just never midweek. Because I don't participate. I don't bake.

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2: Crown you want. MP Charles 25, Rome. You don't need to be ripped to enjoy the show, but it don't hurt. See what I mean? You're all high. Some of you, and I think I know you based on your submissions, but I don't. Because some of you, I think, are not high, but you are. Eric Morris joins me when we come back. I'll pick up that topic on the other side, stoners. Oklahoma State football head coach Eric Morris next.
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4: 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Josh Allen faces Jared Goff. 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Westwood One Sports.
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1: 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Old Trapper, what is your beef? So I did not expect the question of the day to be what it actually is. But we will have that for you. I will pick up that conversation momentarily. But the number does surprise me. I am efforting the head coach of Oklahoma State, Eric Morris. I'm very close to succeeding in finding him. In the meantime, still looking for telephone calls. 1-800-636-8686. Those in chat that are most active in chat have made it pretty clear they're high. They're high. And when somebody made the point that, hey, Rome, you got to be to watch this show or listen to this show, I said, really? And then the response was, no, you don't have to, but it helps. It doesn't hurt. You're funnier. You're smarter. We're better. We're funnier. Everything's better. I'm like, oh, why didn't you say so? Bake on, stoners. We're joined right now by the head football coach at Oklahoma State. It is his first season there. He was the head coach at North Texas State for 3 years. Before that, he went to a couple of bowl games there. Also was the head coach at Incarnate Word for 4 years, where he won a pair of Southland Conference championships. Trying to get it all in now. There's a lot here. Oklahoma State beat number 6 Oregon 39-31 this past Saturday. They are now 1-1. They host Murray State on Saturday. We are joined by Eric Morris. Eric, it is great to have you on the show. Good to see you, Eric. How you doing?
2: Jim, I'm fantastic. Appreciate you having me.
1: Man, I appreciate you doing it now. Let me ask you this. Most coaches have a 24-hour rule for celebrating a win, but given the magnitude of that dub over Oregon, did you allow everybody a little longer to appreciate that moment?
2: Absolutely not. You know, if you saw us play the first week, then you would understand why. We played two games, and what we put on tape, you know, 1 week was not very good at all, and then obviously came out with a lot more energy, enthusiasm, played a lot faster, more confidence, more physicality. But at our best, we've been really good this year. At our worst, no bueno. So, yeah, we got over this one in a hurry.
1: Muy bien. Eric Morris joining us. Eric, let me ask you, I mean, clearly you were going to come out with a different mindset and a different physicality, a different everything coming off of week one. But did you sense anything during the week that you would put that loss to Tulsa behind you and that you were mentally and physically prepared to knock off a heavily favored top 10 opponent?
2: I love the way we prepared. You know, I spent a lot of time this offseason, which is probably my fault, to be honest with you. You know, just less players on your roster now, really studying, you know, how we're practicing. You know, so many people are going the NFL model. You listen to Indiana, you know, the way they're practicing, so short. And we went straight old school. We went physical as all get out this past week because we felt like we got embarrassed in the trenches against Tulsa. And we wanted to redeem ourselves. And there was a lot of issues with that. And so we tried to narrow it all down. And we wanted our kids to play extremely fast. And I think that's what you saw. But we did practice. Now, you got to go do that in the game, right? And it was a lot of fun for me to watch our kids go out there and reap the rewards for, you know, the way that they practiced last week.
1: Yeah, it's really interesting, Eric. Like your point that you see how IU is doing it, it works for them. But you said, you know what? We're going to go old school. We're going to hit. We're going to practice. And it did work. The other thing that's really interesting to me, player movement is the new reality. We know this. But, man, you have taken it to a whole new level. You've got 92 new guys on a 105-player roster, which is incredible. And then you yourself are there for the first time, first year. How in the world have you pulled this all together, built chemistry, got buy-in, got cohesion? How does it all work?
2: Yeah, just been super intentional about spending time with one another, building relationships. Obviously, it's something that I think going through these trials and tribulations, week one and week two, and really seeing who will sacrifice for one another, see how they respond to adversity. You know, I told our kids and our coaches, I felt like we won the press conference and we won in the eyes of the media over the course of the offseason. You know, had a lot of energy, had, you know, the big three that came with us, all these transfers that had a ton of success at North Texas. But I was really interested as a leader of this program to see how we handled adversity the first time in football. Obviously, the first time you get in the hit in the mouth, like, what's our reaction going to be? Are we going to stick together? Are we going to become disjointed? And obviously, it wasn't a great first first performance, but, you know, kind of went back to the drawing board, honed in on some things we thought were really important as a staff, and we told our kids the truth. And I quite frankly think they were super embarrassed, and they had something that they wanted to prove. And, you know, our crowd was phenomenal this past weekend, too. So great momentum, great energy in Boone Pickens.
1: I like it. Hey, we're talking to Eric Morris. Eric, I talked to Drew Messemaker when he was in North Texas. Man, he's one of the big three, and man, what a game he had. What a game he had. He lit up the internet in the fourth quarter when he took that one hit in the pocket, then took off for the goal line, and then took that big shot as he scored. I want to show it to you, if you don't mind. Can you take us through this play? It's incredible.
2: Yeah, this is dark, eight short find is the play that we call it right here. And has a read. He's starting on the vertical to the right there and moving to the crosser. So our left tackle gets a late jump. Now, we handled these ends who are really good ends for the majority of the game, really good. He got a jump on the ball, early pressure. Drew felt it, stepped up in the pocket. And Drew's a great athlete. Not only does he have a good arm. And so this is one of these plays, like, we get on to Drew if he takes unnecessary hits. This is what I would call a necessary hit. And this is why all of his teammates went crazy in the team meeting when we played this, is because they want a quarterback that will sacrifice his body, leap from the 3.5-4 yard line, get hit by two people, to win a game against a top 10 opponent in a home opener. Like, this is what it's all about. And then, so yeah, I mean, Drew would do this 100 out of 100 times.
1: Absolute stud. For those who don't know the story in the background, again, he never started in high school as a varsity quarterback. So when he walked on for you in North Texas as a safety and a punter, what were your expectations? What was he like when he walked on?
2: We had zero expectations. He was supposed to be a camp arm, you know, came in as a fifth string quarterback, and just made his way up the depth chart so fast during fall camp. Ended up being our number two quarterback behind Chandler Morris. Great opportunity for him. You know, Chandler was older at this time, had been through some ups and downs of his career. So a coach's son, he got to watch Chandler, the way he prepared, the way he practices his leadership skills. And then, you know, when we gave him the reins in the bowl game, the rest has been history. He just continues to grow and get better. Elite processor of information, and his recall is so phenomenal. So not only is he really talented on the field, like super, super smart.
1: We're talking to Eric Morris. I don't want to make it all about him, Eric, but I want to ask you one thing, because you have ties to the NFL. You've coached NFL quarterbacks. You worked with Patrick Mahomes when you were at Texas Tech as an assistant coach, also Cam Ward. Just looking at Drew, I get it. I mean, you're not looking beyond this next question, I'm sure, but do you see him playing on the next level? Is he that good?
2: Oh, 1,000%. Yeah, someone's going to look really smart when they take him. So, great competitor. Like I said earlier, his spatial awareness is phenomenal, and he's just going to get better. Like, I mean, I think that was his 15th start that he's made in his whole entire life. So if you just think about that and how fast he's grown, like, I think the sky's the limit for him.
1: That is wild. His 15th start. We're talking to Eric Morris. He's the head coach at Oklahoma State. Eric, one of your mentors is one of my favorite guys, Mike Leach. You played for him. You played for him at Texas Tech, and you began your coaching career working for him. Man, the Pirate truly was one of a kind. How would you sum up the impact that he had on your life?
2: He's given me everything I have in this game. You know, he's the only man that offered me a scholarship, gave me the opportunity, saw something in me. You know, it was something that I was super grateful that always wanted to prove him right for taking that chance on me. And then you fast forward a couple years after that, he was the guy that gave me my first full-time job, and has taught me so many life lessons. And I would tell you, really, I've took myself back a lot this after the Tulsa loss, just the way he handled everything when we first got to Washington State, and he was rebuilding a culture and a culture that was down and hadn't won in some time. And there were so many valuable lessons that I got to see him from a leadership role. You know, a bunch of people know Mike is the quirky, you know, guy that has all the one liners, which he did. He was phenomenal. I miss our hour and a half long conversations, but he ran a tight ship. I mean, he was militant in between the walls. I mean, he made everybody be accountable, and no one was better than the team. And so those are still things that I try to hold true in my program today.
1: Eric, I'm looking at your setup right there. It looks unbelievable, but I'm not surprised given the resources you have there. But, man, with that comes a lot of expectations, a lot of pressure, and you're built for it. You're built for it. Very clearly, the way you had that team bounce back against Oregon says that you are built for it, and you had to get them ready really, really quickly. In the aftermath of that game, the interview, you were clearly emotional, understandably. Can you tell me what was kind of going through your mind and what you were experiencing in that win, why that meant so much to you?
2: Yeah, it was just surreal to see it all happen in front of me, and actually that to be my first game in Boone Pickens, the students, you know, pouring out of the crowd, getting interviewed there in the tunnel. I had 50 family members that week before, no sleep. You know, I think we had such a letdown, and we had some momentum going into it. And so obviously we put so much time and effort into building this thing back up, and you have a letdown. And then our coaches and our players, like, they came back and they responded and they worked so hard last week. And so it was just, there was a lot. I mean, that's 10 months of all your time, your effort, building relationships, you know, coming out in one moment and just extremely happy and full of joy.
1: Really quickly, Eric, it's understandable why you didn't sleep, right? You had a tough first week, and the Armadillo. Has Armadillo Nation or the kooks that own those things at Pets, have they come at you for having to take that varmint out, for tearing up your yard and keeping you up at night?
2: It's been a great thing about living in Oklahoma, like, since that came out, which obviously did never thought that it would come out the way that it did and kept so much you know, so much popularity so fast. But we've had more people reach out in our town that have offered to come, you know, help us get rid of them in all sorts of different crazy ways. And, you know, my wife's been a little bit embarrassed. I think the next day she was working out. She works out a little group, and somebody handed her a card and said, her husband does this and that. We'll come take care of your armadillo. So I think being in Oklahoma, it's been a very positive thing.
1: It's awesome. I love it. He is Eric Morrissey, the head coach of Oklahoma State, coming off one of the great, great wins. Eric, really appreciate you making time. I know you are a busy man, and you're a man with a plan. So really great to talk to you. Thanks so much. Really enjoyed that.
2: Jim, I appreciate you.
1: Appreciate you. Coach Eric Morris joining us after that big win over Oregon. Good stuff. Really good stuff. All right, when we come back, hour number three, I want to get into Lane Kiffin, and I want to talk about Arch. In fact, we're going to go hardcore college football next hour. We'll hit that next. If you want to jump in the chat and let me know how baked you are, go ahead and do that. If you want to get on the phones and hit me up with anything you want, go ahead and do that. Hour number three, straight ahead.
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0: 3. Before I get into some college ball, just one more thought. What's going on in chat? And Romy's my homie, a.k.a. Abby. Jimmers! I gave up the hippie lettuce about a month ago. Now it's all about microdosing the magic fungus. Hashtag team dosed. Signed, Abby in Hippie City.
1: War Lady clones.
0: Abby, you're just playing the game a lot faster than me. You're playing a totally different game. I mean, congrats, I guess, I think. No judgment. I don't judge, and I really don't judge what I don't know. I don't judge what I am ignorant about. I don't know. I have friends who microdose. I have people who say you would benefit from it. I just do what I do. I don't know. At Mach Moda, quote, Rome, to settle this stoner question, what we need is an old school drug test for the chat. War Funyuns and Mountain Dew. See, that's the thing. We don't need that. We already know.
2: Drug test.
0: Y'all are high. All right. Anyway, back to the show. Back to actual content. So I think I've hit on a new jungle saying. It's all fun and games until the robots get involved. Everything is a fun, lighthearted joke until somebody fires up the AI machine and then somebody else happens to show it to one of the most famous young athletes on the planet. And then all of a sudden, out of nowhere, we have ourselves a controversy involving Arch Manning laughing in a press conference about an AI fake video of Sark slapping Holly Rowe. I want to be very clear about one thing. Absolutely clear about one thing. When I said that moment between Sark and Holly was humorous yesterday, I wasn't even remotely aware that there was some AI nonsense floating around. What was humorous to me was Sark dropping a Texas fight hook 'em on Holly and then storming off. Well, Holly deadpanned at the camera and then walked off in exasperation. And the reason it was funny to me was because it was jarring. It was funny to me because ESPN was glazing the hell out of the horns and Sark and Arch and crediting them with this momentous, enormous win. And then Sark just dropped an all-time record scratch on the broadcast with his Texas fight, hook 'em.
3: Texas fight, hook 'em.
0: It was funny. It was funny because it was obviously way more entertaining than 20 seconds of coach speak that nobody was going to be able to hear anyway. That was my only point. I had no idea that some moronic AI clip existed or was about to exist. It existed, actually. Normally, I get on coaches who act like Sark acted, but I couldn't get on him for being that fired up after the biggest win of his career and caught up in that moment. But damn, did that ever backfire on him and them. That exchange, which was funny to me in the moment, but not funny after, because nobody's laughing now. Not after Arch hit a podium yesterday and decided to yuck it up about an AI fake that ends with Sark physically slapping Holly. It's almost too cringe to even say out loud. And nor am I going to play it, of course. But as cringe as it is even to say out loud, apparently it wasn't to Arch Manning. Arch actually loved it.
4: I've seen a few AI edits of stuff, but that's about it. I saw an AI edit of Sark's interview. Y'all seen that one? That's a good one. Of him slapping Holly Rowe. Yeah, it's hilarious.
0: Hey, goofball. Could you have handled that question any worse? Any worse? Like, he went right into it. It's not even like somebody asked him specifically about that. He got there himself. He got there himself, brought it up himself. Hey, goofball. Arch didn't even think to be clever about it and allude to it and just move right through it. and defuse it and not give it any oxygen. Like, I thought that dude was really smooth and clever like that. Man, was I wrong. Hey, y'all. Have you seen that one of Coach slapping Holly Rowe? Hilarious. No, bro, actually, it wasn't. It was really stupid. It's the kind of thing that really stupid people think is hilarious. It's even less funny and even more offensive than V in the Fee's horrific AI productions. And I didn't even know it was possible to go lower than V in the Fee's slop, AI slop. And yet there's Arch Manning of all people,
1: holy
0: trying
1: crap
0: to tell a room full of reporters that it was absolutely hilarious. And then the adults in the room are cackling along too, which obviously also is a horrible look. But none of those dudes in that room are named Manning.
1: Davenport!
0: Like, I just don't get how this particular dude is not prepared. Not better prepared for that. Not better prepared to be the next Manning. Yo, dude, you're repping a major university. You're getting paid millions of dollars. You're also repping all kinds of other brands through endorsements. And you'll soon be repping an entire NFL franchise as the face of that NFL franchise. And your last name is Manning, so you were brought up with all of this. How do you not realize all of this? How do you not realize all of this? How are you not better prepared for that moment? My dude, you have to know that videos of men hitting women are not funny. Not even fake ones. And you definitely should not be saying that at the podium, man. Not ever. Not even if you were playing for free. Not even if you didn't even play at all. Full stop. All right? Even if you weren't who you were. Even if you were just some rando. That's not funny. That's never funny. Full stop. But especially not when you are who you are. Especially not when you represent that university and all these corporations. And you're making millions and millions of dollars. How about those corporations? All those commercials that you're on? I'm sure they're all thrilled. I'm not saying there needs to be grave consequences. I'm not even saying that Arch is dead to me or anything like that. I'm just saying, how could you be that immature, that clueless, that tone deaf, that goofy? That is a completely unforced error and an inexcusable one. And no, that's not one of those, hey, easy, Rome, that's just the generation. They grew up with that AI slop. That was just moronic. And I'm just wondering how the heir to the Manning family, the Manning dynasty, the Manning royalty, how could you be so dopey, so clueless? How is this dude of all dudes not more polished, not more mature, not more prepared? Look, I think the dude is showing flashes already. He does look improved on the field. And that was a big win for him. Because of his name and his size and the program he's coming from, he's going to be a first-round pick. In fact, almost certainly the first overall pick. I'm just confused as to how this guy was not more polished and not prepared for that moment. Granted, maybe that's why the Manning family is constantly telling us they're not rushing him through the process. Probably because they know that the guy does need time to mature. It's just such a bummer, really, for both Sark and Arch, and really for Longhorn fan in general, that this is all we're talking about now coming off that win. This is the big topic of conversation after the biggest win of Sark and Arch's career. But this is what happens when the robots get involved, I guess. Like I said, it's all fun and games until the robots get involved. This is what happens when artificial intelligence replaces what is supposed to be real, actual human intelligence, aka the kind of real human intelligence that tells you that videos of men slapping women is not a laughing matter. And you definitely should not be laughing about it at the podium, my man. Even if it's fake, it almost makes it worse. It's just not funny. How do you not know that? The robot gets over. Immaturity wins. At least he had enough sense after the fact to actually apologize for it. Quote, in my press conference yesterday, I made an insensitive comment about an AI video. There is nothing funny about it. It's easy to say I didn't mean it, but I know my words and actions were hurtful to a lot of people. I do not take that lightly. I am deeply sorry for that. He goes on to say, I specifically want to apologize to Holly Rowe for what she's personally had to deal with because of my comments. I have a ton of respect for her and appreciate her showing me grace in this moment. I need to do better and will be more thoughtful going forward. As apologies go, that's actually pretty good. You know what would have been better? Not acting like a moron in the first place. But as apologies go, that's actually pretty good. Even better for him, she accepted the apology. She wrote, Holly wrote, thank you, Arch. I appreciate our conversation about this, which will remain private. Apology accepted. We move forward with respect and kindness for one another. Even better because she's taken a whole lot of nonsense and heat since that went down. And she's handling that with complete class. Complete class. I'm just surprised. Look, it was a mistake. Like I said, I'm not asking for grave consequences. I'm not saying you're dead to me. I'm just really shocked that that particular guy made that mistake. That obvious mistake. And then there are those that are like, hey, man, what did he really do? That was so terrible. He got baited into it. Robert Apache Howarth on chat, quote, I feel bad for Arch. He got goaded into that one. No, he didn't. No, he did not. No, he did not. There might have been somebody who was trying to get that reaction from him. And then they did. But he didn't have to react to it that way. And he shouldn't have reacted to it that way. Indy John, 941. Pimp in the box. Not everyone is super soft. We're able to define what is and is not humorous all by ourselves. Let college kids be college kids. Oh, by the way, it's all fake. Sign the clones. Speaking for the clones. It doesn't matter that it was fake, all right? It was a video of a man slapping a woman. Never hilarious, never funny, never okay, never excusable, even if it was fake. It's the image. It's what it represents. I just can't believe that that guy, of all guys, who came up the way he did in football royalty, he grew up with it. He grew up under the microscope. He saw Peyton and Eli and Cooper and Grandpa. Like, this guy of all guys. But then again, weirdly, and I don't want to say it's generational, but there are a bunch of knuckleheads who have grown up with the internet and AI, and they think that's funny. It's not funny. This is not, hey, old man Rome, lighten up. It's not funny. That's not my opinion. It's an actual fact. It's not funny. Men hitting women is not funny. It actually will get you thrown in jail, and rightfully so. It's unlawful. It's criminal. It's not funny. I'm waiting for all the lady clones to run up in here and say, hey, take it easy, Van Smack. It's actually all good. It's actually funny. You know why no one's doing that? Because it's not. Nobody with half a brain. I can't believe that that guy made that mistake. Hey, Rome, you never did anything stupid in college? Oh, yeah, I did a lot of stupid things in college. I'll probably do something stupid tomorrow. However, if you're groomed and you're set apart and you're singled out and you're used to being that guy under the microscope and really from a very, very early age, you don't know the difference between right and wrong. You don't know that that's not hilarious. You don't know that you want to run into, that you don't want to run to the hilarity train. I mean, come on. I know that there's nothing we all agree upon, but I can't tell you how little I want to argue with you about how that was actually funny and okay. And I know that you're there and you're coming. Even if you're stoned out of your mind on chat and you think that's funny, I have no time for you. It's not funny. And I can't believe that guy got hooked. And it's not the same as Sark going, Texas fight, hook 'em, and running off in the middle of an interview. Texas fight, hook 'em. All right, when we come back. Well, here we go. At Uncle Dar, shut up, Rome. That video was funny AF. Both the real and AI videos were funny AF. Hey, Uncle Dar. Hey, Unc. Nah, actually, the fake video was not funny AF. It just wasn't. It wasn't. But shut up, Rome is always a good take. No, you shut up, Uncle Dar. Come on, man. At Dat Ben Buford 1863, it's only funny to jackasses. Buck Blaine, SoCal Jim, hating on Sotex. Bro, you are stoned. You're either stoned or Buck, not that sharp. I know you're in here every day, Buck. I know you are. SoCal Jim, hating on Sotex, because I have it in for Austin. You know what I have it in for, Blaine? Imbecility. Ignorance. Moronic takes. Dumb things. Hey, Buck, if it was so funny. Hey, Unc, if it was so funny, why was he so quick to apologize? Oh, because they made him? Because we're all going soft? Or because the guy knew he was wrong? Oh, now it's a SoCal v. Sotex thing. Hey, Buck, how much credit was I giving Austin and UT and Sark for that big win? I even backed Sark for what he did to Holly. Hey, Unc, shut up, Rome. They were both funny. Yeah, and now I'll meet you halfway, Unc. The first one was funny. I said it was funny. I said normally I don't think that's funny, but I'm going to say it's funny. Because Sark, it was so jarring, and ESPN was glazing them so hard, and he didn't care. Generally, if the take begins with, shut up, Rome, I know it's not going to be a really good argument. That'd be like me saying, shut up, chat. But I can make arguments. I can actually make well-reasoned arguments. It's not funny. Nobody with half a brain is AI and him slapping her funny. Why is that funny? Try doing that on the street and see how funny that is. If you think jail is funny, if you think domestic violence is funny, I'm weird like that. I don't think so. I don't think men hitting women is funny. I'm just really weird like that. Maybe it's just me. But I'm really weird like that. Bodie wants in. Not everything is image, brand, and money. And you can't live your life walking on eggshells. Bodie, I'm not asking him to live his life walking on eggshells. I'm asking him not to condone a video made by the robots where a male slaps a female and then says, hey, you see that? Now that was funny. That was hilarious. I'm not asking him to be perfect. I'm asking him to understand that that's not funny. And by the way, in terms of image and brand, Bodie, he does represent a university paying him millions of dollars. He does represent companies that are paying him a hell of a lot of money. You know, companies, I'm not even advocating for this. But you ever see companies that are in business with celebrities or athletes who do something really reprehensible? You know what they do? They end those contracts because they represent those companies. It actually does matter. He's probably had a few hard conversations with the school, with one or more of these companies. They're saying, hey, listen, you represent us. You're representing our brand. You're in our commercials. We are paying you millions of dollars. This is not okay with us. Guarantees apologize for it. This isn't about walking around on eggshells. I'm not asking for that. It's a low bar. I almost used a four-letter bomb. It's a low freaking bar to clear. I'm not asking for perfection. I'm not asking him to split the atom. I'm not asking him to cure cancer. I'm just saying that's not funny. You shouldn't be saying that that's funny. That's hilarious. Wow. It was garbage. It was garbage. It was somebody who could not wait to get to AI and create that. Like the worst possible prompt. Hey, AI, do this. And then the guy bit? And the guy actually agreed? That guy? Of all guys? No, I expect some of you randos. I expect some of you clones to come at me with, hey, Rome, shut up already about this, man. What do you not get about this? It's hilarious. I expect that from some of you. I do. No offense. But not him. Not him. All right. We will come back. The arguments that we have on this show. I'm not even saying that I'm not wrong sometimes. I am for sure. But not about this. Not about this. Some of these arguments on this show that we have even blow my mind, and I've done this for a long, long time. 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

0: 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I want to talk about the Munkin. The Munkin. I never expected this to go as sideways as it has, although maybe I should have. I don't know what's more wild to me, that I have to cancel my lunch with a Munkin, lunch with a Munkin, lunch with a Munkin, lunch with a Munkin, every single day on this show, or the fact that I ever wanted to have lunch with a Munkin in the first place. Did I ever actually say that on the air, out loud, in public? If so, I really do regret it, because just when I say lunch with the Munkin has never been more canceled than it is right now, right this second, the dude shows up the very next day and I have to cancel the same lunch all over again, even though I've been very clear that you couldn't pay me enough money at this point to have lunch with the Munkin. Case in point. The Munkin took offense to Mike Tomlin's extremely vanilla take on NBC that the, quote, Browns is the Browns. Check out the Munkin getting all butthurt over that.
1: That's, again, everybody's afforded their opinions, right? That's what you do when you go from coaching to television. And we have to own that. I mean, we have to own that. We didn't play very well. I don't see it that way. Browns being Browns, I don't see it that way. Every week is different. Every team is different. We just didn't play well. That's 1 week. That's not Browns being Browns. That's Browns playing poorly on 1 week. So again, everybody's afforded their opinion, and the only way to change people's opinion is to play better. I mean, that's a fact. We don't want to be considered an also-ran. Then we got to play better. We got to coach better and got to play better.
0: The only way to change people's opinion is to stop the Browns being the Browns. And the Browns is the Browns. I mean, the Munkin, the Tomlin is right. The Munkin, the Tomlin is right. Watching your team.

0: En garde!
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2: Other than Baker Mayfield, who's coming off a rough week one, and there probably is not a human being anywhere doing anything that doesn't want to shove it up the Browns' ass more than Baker does. I suggest that you have that creep ready to go, as well as the other 52 guys that you said that you were not going to fire after week one, even though nobody asked about any of them. Or there is going to be a whole lot of people besides Mike Tomlin saying the Browns is the Browns. Pretty much everybody in the world. Oh, and one more thing. Even if you do find a way to win this one, we're still not having lunch. The lunch with the Munkin, lunch with the Munkin, lunch with the Munkin, lunch with the Munkin, still canceled. Munkin, Munkin, Munkin, Munkin, Munkin, Munkin, Munkin, Munkin, Munkin, Munkin, Munkin. There is not going to be a lunch with the Munkin. Munkin, Munkin. The lunch with the Munkin, still canceled. I don't care if you beat them 50 to nothing. I don't care if you hang 50 on them. Still no lunch with the Munkin. Munkin, Munkin, Munkin, Munkin. Hey, man, you better coach your dude up. You better coach the creep up, and you better beat Baker, and you better win that game. This whole thing, I guess, you know, everybody's got an opinion. I guess you coach, and then next thing you do, you go to the studio, and everybody's got an opinion now. What? The opinion that the Browns is the Browns? Dude, if your skin is that thin, it's going to be a long year, the Munkin, because the Tomlin couldn't have been more vanilla with it. All right, let's go to the phones quickly. In market, on topic, Cleveland. Paul in Cleveland. What's going on, Paul? How are you?
3: Romy, I'm disgusted. You call me just disgruntled Browns fan. I'm disgusted because the creep was as bad in that press conference as he was when he let us on fire. He's vain. He does not have any understanding of how he is looked upon by this fan base. He played horrifically, as expected. We, for the first time ever, we are rooting for them to lose. Of course we're rooting for Baker to win 70 to nothing so we can see Shador. But the fact that Munkin, who I liked a lot, we all liked him a lot until the press conference, and we're still trying to give him the benefit of the doubt, Jim, because our awful dysfunctional owner, no doubt, whispered into the Munkin's ear and said, look, I got one more chance with this creep. Give him a couple games because we know he's not going to be able to play against Carolina for the first home game, and he better damn well not. But the fact is, the only person more vile than the creep is the one in the White House. I'm out, Jim.
2: Paul in Cleveland. Man, he's not pulling any punches. He made that call from Creepland. He said that. I actually think I coined that phrase the other day, but he made it clear to Alex. Yeah, tell Rome I'm calling from Creepland. Look, the problem with the Munkin is I did like the guy. I thought he was such a breath of fresh air when he first got there. Like, look at this guy. He's got pretty good pedigree. He's waited until he was past the age of 60 to get his first head coaching job in the NFL. He's pretty amusing. He's pretty authentic. He's pretty real. I like what he's saying. The guy actually makes me laugh, and nobody ever laughs there. I like this guy. But then he named the creep the starting quarterback, and he did it the day after he lit that fan base on fire. How could you do that? How could you give that guy that job when he disrespected the entire fan base the way he did after everything else he's done? The very day after, never mind this guy is a total creep. Never mind everything that he did that he never actually apologized for. Never mind that they gave up what they gave up to get him. Never mind that they guaranteed him all that money. Never mind that he's been total ass on the field and off. Even after all of that, and he's hurt, and when he's played, he's been horrible. Even after all of that, when the fans, these like hardcore, loyal, diehard Browns fans that have been to hell and back, had the audacity in the creep's mind.

0: trying to boo him. He completely lights them on fire and disrespects them. And I'm like, man, now you are done, creep. Now you've done it. Man, that's how utterly oblivious you are. And then what happens? The Monkin names him the starter the next day? I've never seen anything like that. Like, I still can't believe that. And then you can say it wasn't his call. I don't know that it wasn't his call. Maybe it was, maybe it wasn't. And then five plays in, INT. I just know this. Whoever's call it was a horrible call. And I'm not even like Team Shador, Shador Nation. You know what I am? I'm team don't light an entire fan base on fire that's been through hell. And then reward that same guy by naming him the starter the very next day when he doesn't give you a better chance to win and hasn't shown anybody anything other than he's completely washed. I just, for the life of me, I can't believe that guy got away with saying that and was rewarded for it. No wonder Creeplin is voting for Baker. Incredible. An incredible statement. We want Baker to get over. All right, we'll come back. One last segment on the other side of this. If you're not done, get up in here. Kevin Godley, 7922. Come on, Jimmy Rome. Now you want to police humor. I'll call you before I laugh at something that I see in a movie or on a TV. Here's another one. Here comes a regular. Respect, Romy, but your California is showing. No, your wherever you're from is showing. I mean, listen, if it's just AI, we can go ahead and put anything we want on AI because it's just AI. It's not real. It's not real. So think of some really deplorable bleep. Really deplorable bleep. Other stuff that will get you arrested. And really bad things will happen to you once you go to jail because of it. It's cool. It's fake.
1: AI, right?
0: We can joke about that too, right? We can joke about anything, right, if it's AI, because it's not real. Yeah, I know, just the California in me showing. Yeah, either that or the IQ being over 70 in me showing. I don't know, you know what I think? I think it's not about where I live. I think it's about the common sense in me. That's what's showing. The logic in me. The common sense in me. Come on, Jimmy, now you're policing humor. Unbelievable. There you go, California Jim. There you go again, California Jim. What I said was, I don't know how this guy doesn't understand that you can't laugh at that. And by the way, I actually did say, it's not funny. It's not funny. I'm going to stand by that. California Jim is going to stand by that. It's not funny. It's not funny. The image of a man slapping a woman is not funny. And if your take is, dude, lighten up. It's fake. It's fake. It's AI. Okay. Then we can put anything on AI. Anything. And it's all funny. Anything. Right? Because it's fake. California Jim out.
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2: Platform.

0: Not done yet. Not done yet. You know, it's kind of weird. Did you see, and there's been a lot of, we're talking about exchanges again with the media and a player, the media and a coach. I thought this was pretty awkward. James Franklin trying to talk to a reporter and the reporter having technical issues with his Zoom and James Franklin insisting that this reporter react to him. This, I thought, hey, don't worry, clones. I'm not going to tell you what's funny and what's not. You don't need to worry about that. But I will tell you this. This, I thought, was awkward.
1: Question today. We'll start with Michael, please.
2: Hey, Coach. Michael House with the Baltimore Sun.
3: Hey, Michael. Hey, Michael.
2: What do you remember about work? What do you remember about working? What do you remember about working alongside?
3: Hey, Michael. How you doing, Michael? Michael, how you doing?
2: Can you hear me?
3: Yeah, I'm saying, how you doing?
2: Good. How are you?
3: Good. Good.
2: What do you remember about working alongside Coach Loxley in those early years at Maryland, and how's your relationship evolved since then?
3: Yeah, just got a ton of respect for Locke.
0: Kind of weird, kind of awkward, kind of playful, I guess. Kind of James Franklin-y. I don't know. I don't know. I mean, the reporter started off, "Hey, Coach, it's Michael so and so from so and so." Hey, Michael. Yeah. So listen. Hey, Michael. Okay. So what do you, Michael? Hey. Okay. What? Michael tried to make the argument. It's kind of like when there's a delay or you're stepping on the other person. Sometimes a guest and I get a little bit crossed because of a delay, and then it's always awkward and you're stepping on each other. The reporter tried to make the argument that he was having issues with his Zoom. But James Franklin, I guess, just wanted a response. I don't know. Awkward? Oh, now you're the awkward police, Rome. Now you're the awkward police. Okay. Now you're going to tell us what's awkward and what's not. I thought that was awkward. 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My thanks to our guest today, Eric Morris and Lorenzo Neal. And the XR4TI. Have a great day. 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
21: I'm Christine Lisi. Texas quarterback Arch Manning apologized today on social media for laughing and making an insensitive comment about an AI-generated video that depicted Longhorns coach Steve Sarkisian slapping ESPN sideline reporter Holly Rowe. Rowe said on X she and Manning have discussed his comment and she accepted his apology. Disappointment, but optimism as well from Cowboys owner Jerry Jones regarding the rough performance by the defense on Sunday night. Jones on 105.3 The Fan, pointing to all the new faces on D, including DC Christian Parker, urged patience and expressed confidence it'll all get figured out. NFL Network reporter Ian Rappaport.
22: Need to be patient. I mean, this was a unit that turned over as much as it seemed like any in the NFL. I mean, all sorts of new pieces, an infusion of talent, bunch of good young players. I mean, Christian Parker is one of the rising stars of the NFL. I didn't expect it to be this bad. I don't think anybody did. I didn't expect it to be week one either.
21: Big AL Central series continues tonight. White Sox Guardians. Chicago leads the American League Central by a game and a half on Cleveland. Guardians hold the top AL wild card spot, up one on Toronto, one and a half on Texas.

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2: I would really like to meet the people from Daktronics. I think I could do great work for them, endorsing their product. The Clippers would say, oh, well, let's get you together for a Zoom call with their president. Or if Daktronics said, hey, we think that Kawhi is a dynamic guy. We love the way he looks on our scoreboards. Can you get us in touch with him and we can do a deal? The Clippers are saying that that's what they did, that they acted as the middleman and they operated within the rules. And the league is saying, not only did you not do that, you tried to cover it up. Yeah. And you flagrantly didn't do that.
3: And they got all kinds of stuff from like Clippers employees basically saying this stuff's got red flags all over it. They've got the order of operations in terms of, you know, the Zucker lady setting everything up and then sending emails acting like that was the introductory email. I mean, listen, the Clippers statement is basically who you're going to believe, me or your lying eyes and ears.
2: Right. And so,
3: I mean, look, like
2: a big factor like, that was going,
3: it's like, we got to get Kuminga reference. It's like the part-time podcast guest who represents Kuminga on the side.
2: I don't want to talk about that. I'm just saying, let everybody else talk about that.
3: At a certain point, when you screw up royally, you should shut up. That's the advice I would give Aaron Turner and the LA Clippers.
2: All right. I would agree with that. I think the Clippers should accept this penalty, and I think they got off relatively easy, and I'll explain that in a minute.
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0: Yeah, and Barry, because he was walked so much, he didn't have a chance to get total bases, Todd.
1: For once, Buster, all of this overthinking got you into a successful position. Congratulations. Look at
0: Nice.
1: you.
0: You know what? I'm learning my lessons as I get older. All right, Todd. 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It was great to talk with you.
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